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18: You know, I watched a video the other day about kids getting landlines at home.
2: 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But seeing these parents about my age being teleported back to their own childhoods, a simpler time before screens, was really powerful. And as for the kids, they sat and had conversations with their grandparents without multitasking or being distracted by a screen. I thought this was a great way to have kids stay in touch with family members and friends without getting sucked into the smartphone era too young. Of course, you need other people close by to hop on board as well if this is something that's going to work. Perhaps most important, I realized, these relics can be a great conversation starter with your children. You can talk about what it really means to be connected in this day and age. Things have changed a lot. I'm Dr. Sanjay Gupta, helping you live a better life.
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18: Kansas City Real Talk. Mother's Day can be beautiful for some and difficult for others. So whether you're celebrating your mom, being celebrated as a mother yourself, missing your mom, grieving a child, or carrying memories in your heart this weekend, I'm sending you love. Hold your people close, cherish the moments, and be

TikTok when I dance. 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
9: You know, I watched a video the other day about kids getting landlines at home. We haven't had a landline in my house in I can't even tell you how long. But seeing these parents about my age being teleported back to their own childhoods, a simpler time before screens, was really powerful. And as for the kids, they sat and had conversations with their grandparents without multitasking or being distracted by a screen. I thought this was a great way to have kids stay in touch with family members and friends without getting sucked into the smartphone era too young. Of course, you need other people close by to hop on board as well if this is something that's going to work. Perhaps most important, I realized, these relics can be a great conversation starter with your children. You can talk about what it really means to be connected in this day and age. Things have changed a lot. I'm Dr. Sanjay Gupta, helping you live a better life.
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8: You and I have never met, but I'm willing to bet that there is something you would like to do, but you feel like you can't, that it's too hard, that you don't deserve it. A colleague of mine recently told me about this new book called Brave Shift, 30 Mindset Changes to Transform Your Life. It's written by a woman named Michelle Carrer. Carrer says the one thing most people forget when they set a goal is to attach a reason to it. Having that reason is big, because when you don't want to do something that's necessary to reach your goal, you can go back to your reason to find the motivation you need. Try to frame your goal as something you want to achieve, as opposed to being a bad part of yourself that you want to change. That will make you more likely to succeed, as will asking for help. All of us need it, and it makes people feel good to help you achieve your goals. I'm Dr. Sanjay Gupta, helping you live a better life.
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0: chase bread, chase the vision. 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
1: Whoa, whoa, whoa, whoa, whoa.
0: Mr. Hem is

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10: There's something I'd like to talk to you about today, something that's been circulating on the internet that's become a real problem. Deep fake videos of me endorsing products that I've never even heard of and I have no relationship with whatsoever. Let me tell you clearly, these videos are scams. They are designed to take your money. Now, a couple things you should keep in mind. If something sounds too good to be true, it probably is. When you look at these videos, if they don't seem natural, if there's something off about them, the audio or the video, it's probably AI generated. And if you come across something that does pique your interest, see if you can find evidence of it from other sources. I promise you this, if I discover something incredible that you need to know about, I'm going to talk about it somewhere that you can easily find, not on some shady social media site. I'm Dr. Sanjay Gupta, helping you live a better life.
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2: 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You are our grand prize winner.
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0: Did you have any plans for Mother's Day?
1: 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Actually, I was just going to work Uber.
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1: I know. And I promise, since I got this, I will. God, work it out for me.
0: Amen to that. Kim, our Mother's Day.
2: The choice of a lawyer is an important decision and should not be based solely upon advertisements.

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15: There's something I'd like to talk to you about today, something that's been circulating on the internet that's become a real problem. Deep fake videos of me endorsing products that I've never even heard of and I have no relationship with whatsoever. Let me tell you clearly, these videos are scams. They are designed to take your money. Now, a couple things you should keep in mind. If something sounds too good to be true, it probably is. When you look at these videos, if they don't seem natural, if there's something off about them, the audio or the video, it's probably AI generated. And if you come across something that does pique your interest, see if you can find evidence of it from other sources. I promise you this, if I discover something incredible that you need to know about, I'm going to talk about it somewhere that you can easily find, not on some shady social media site. I'm Dr. Sanjay Gupta, helping you live a better life.
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Hola, hola, hola, hola, hola, hola, hola, hola, hola, hola, hola, hola, hola, hola, hola, hola, hola, hola, hola, hola, hola, hola, hola, hola, hola, hola, hola, hola, hola, hola, hola, hola, hola, 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

0: 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And ladies, it's Mr. Brian McKnight. 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
11: Getting your heart broken can be really rough. It'll happen to most of us at some point in our lives. It's not just an emotional experience, it's a physical one too. Often described as getting the wind knocked out of you, a knot in your stomach, trouble sleeping. I recently spoke about this with Dr. Yoram Yovil, a psychiatrist and neuroscientist. He was on my podcast, Chasing Life. Now, he told me heartbreak doesn't have to last forever. And while your inclination might be to withdraw, isolate, and shut down, it's often the opposite of what supports healing. One of the things that helps us the most is reconnecting to other people you love. And the reverse is also true, he said. If someone you care about is struggling, don't give up on them. You hold the power to comfort loved ones that are in deep physical or emotional distress. I'm Dr. Sanjay Gupta, helping you live a better life.
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I don't know how to dance, but can lean. 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
8: There's something I'd like to talk to you about today, something that's been circulating on the internet that's become a real problem. Deep fake videos of me endorsing products that I've never even heard of and I have no relationship with whatsoever. Let me tell you clearly, these videos are scams. They are designed to take your money. Now, a couple things you should keep in mind. If something sounds too good to be true, it probably is. When you look at these videos, if they don't seem natural, if there's something off about them, the audio or the video, it's probably AI generated. And if you come across something that does pique your interest, see if you can find evidence of it from other sources. I promise you this, if I discover something incredible that you need to know about, I'm going to talk about it somewhere that you can easily find, not on some shady social media site. I'm Dr. Sanjay Gupta, helping you live a better life.
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10: You know, I watched a video the other day about kids getting landlines at home. We haven't had a landline in my house in I can't even tell you how long. But seeing these parents about my age being teleported back to their own childhoods, a simpler time before screens, was really powerful. And as for the kids, they sat and had conversations with their grandparents without multitasking or being distracted by a screen. I thought this was a great way to have kids stay in touch with family members and friends without getting sucked into the smartphone era too young. Of course, you need other people close by to hop on board as well if this is something that's going to work. Perhaps most important, I realized, these relics can be a great conversation starter with your children. You can talk about what it really means to be connected in this day and age. Things have changed a lot. I'm Dr. Sanjay Gupta, helping you live a better life.
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13: When it comes to the myriad reasons people don't get enough exercise, psychologist Diana Hill has heard them all. She's the author of a new book with a great title, I Know I Should Exercise, But. On a recent episode of my podcast, Chasing Life, Hill told me the number one reason people don't exercise is because they don't feel like they have enough time. She told us that she encourages people she works with to shift from an either-or mindset to a both-and mindset. Hill herself uses time at her son's baseball game to walk around the field cheering him on instead of sitting on the sidelines. She also recommends setting up your space at home, at work, in the car to facilitate movement. So every night before I go to bed, I lay out my workout clothes next to my bathroom sink so they are waiting there for me as a good reminder. I'm Dr. Sanjay Gupta, helping you live a better life.
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0: I don't know how to dance, but can lean and make the ghetto women put their hands on their knees. Make the ghetto women put their hands on their knees. Make the ghetto women put their hands on their knees. I don't know how to dance, but can lean and make the ghetto women put their hands on their knees. Make the ghetto women put their hands on their knees. Make the ghetto women put their hands on their knees. Come say something. Come say something. Come say something.
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0: Come say something. 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Come say something. 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
12: You and I have never met, but I'm willing to bet that there is something you would like to do, but you feel like you can't, that it's too hard, that you don't deserve it. A colleague of mine recently told me about this new book called Brave Shift, 30 Mindset Changes to Transform Your Life. It's written by a woman named Michelle Carrer. Carrer says the one thing most people forget when they set a goal is to attach a reason to it. Having that reason is big, because when you don't want to do something that's necessary to reach your goal, you can go back to your reason to find the motivation you need. Try to frame your goal as something you want to achieve, as opposed to being a bad part of yourself that you want to change. That will make you more likely to succeed, as will asking for help. All of us need it, and it makes people feel good to help you achieve your goals. I'm Dr. Sanjay Gupta, helping you live a better life.
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15: 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So whether you're celebrating your mom, being celebrated as a mother yourself, missing your mom, grieving a child, or carrying memories in your heart this weekend, I'm sending you love. 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
15: That record, homie. 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

0: find a shooter. 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
12: You know, one of the weirder things I've seen on social media lately is parents feeding their babies butter, like whole sticks of butter. They swear that it helps them feel fuller after meals and get a good night's sleep, among other things. There's actually something to this. You know, butter is full of fat, which a rapidly growing infant needs, but eating butter all the time results in, quote, boxing out other important nutrients they need as well. Spokesperson for the Academy of Nutrition and Dietetics told us she recommends half a teaspoon to a teaspoon melted and then added to a puree. Or as they get older, you can drizzle oil or melted butter over cooked vegetables, she told us. We never say just give butter by itself, and it's not the only source of fat she would recommend. Avocados, hummus, fish, they are great sources of fat as well, and also great foods to introduce. I'm Dr. Sanjay Gupta, helping you live a better life.
13: For any accident, big or small, go to top.

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11: 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So whether you're celebrating your mom, being celebrated as a mother yourself, missing your mom, grieving a child, or carrying memories in your heart this weekend, I'm sending you love. Hold your people close, cherish the moments, and be gentle.

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2: A Better Life with Dr. Sanjay Gupta.
3: In recent years, scientists have really dialed up the urgency to understand PFAS, sometimes referred to as forever chemicals because of how long they take to break down. The latest study found these chemicals may be aging men in their 50s and 60s a bit faster than men who are younger or older or women of any age. Experts we talked to said the accumulation of PFAS may lower testosterone levels in men, impair sperm quality, and increase risks of testicular and kidney cancer. Women, it seems, just seem to be able to clear PFAS faster. Now, whether you're a man or a woman, trying to limit your exposure is a great idea. Three ways to do that. Filter your drinking water. 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
7: You and I have never met, but I'm willing to bet that there is something you would like to do, but you feel like you can't, that it's too hard, that you don't deserve it. A colleague of mine recently told me about this new book called Brave Shift, 30 Mindset Changes to Transform Your Life. It's written by a woman named Michelle Carrer. Carrer says the one thing most people forget when they set a goal is to attach a reason to it. Having that reason is big, because when you don't want to do something that's necessary to reach your goal, you can go back to your reason to find the motivation you need. 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That will make you more likely to succeed, as will asking for help. All of us need it, and it makes people feel good to help you achieve your goals. I'm Dr. Sanjay Gupta, helping you live a better life.
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1: Welcome to another edition of Caring for KC. My name is Darren Story. You're listening to us on all of our Cumulus stations across the metropolitan area. It's my pleasure. She's a friend. So I love when I have friends on the show because then we can just, you know, be that and still have a great conversation. I don't have to be real formal. I met her 10 years ago at a fundraising conference, the Professional Fundraisers Conference in Boston. And she changed my life, kind of, about how I viewed fundraising. And her name is Tammy Zonker. She has a new book out called Calling All Heroes. And Tammy has raised literally millions of dollars, almost a half a billion, if not over half a billion now. And Tammy, welcome to my program. It's been over, just long overdue. How are you?
2: I'm well, and I'm so happy to talk with you, Darren. I mean, it's been too long since we've caught up with one another.
1: I know. So, Tammy, I'd really like to, because I have a couple of stories around you, but I don't want to monopolize it, because I'm going to tell the story about the breakfast you invited me to, because that was insane. But kind of tell people, if you could give people a little bit of your story, your background, just to set all this up.
2: Oh, wow. So I started my career as a professional fundraiser almost 30 years ago.
1: Wow.
2: And it was after spending, I'm going to date myself, which is
1: that's okay.
2: not smart, but I'm going to do it. I had spent like 10 years in high-tech consulting, like in the IBM world, in the Xerox computer consulting world. And they sent their practice directors through this course, you know, the Stephen Covey, 7 Habits of Highly Effective People.
1: Oh, yeah.
2: Back when it was in person and it was 5 full days. And the first exercise on the last day of that course was to visualize your 80th birthday party.
1: Really?
2: Who's there?
1: Oh.
2: What are they saying about you? What are they acknowledging you for? And Darren, you know, what I realized in that exercise was that other than my faith and my family, what I loved the most about my life was my volunteer work with nonprofits, wow, women's and children's causes specifically.
1: Yeah.
2: And so that was a big light bulb moment. I went back to the Indiana University School of Fundraising, went through their certification program, and I went out to try and find a path in the nonprofit world. That's where it all started.
1: Did you know you could raise money? Is that something that you saw in your consulting work that led you to believe you could do this?
2: No. But what I saw out of that work as a tech consultant is that if you could center on people's beliefs and values and help them solve problems or achieve things that were near and dear to their hearts, you could make a difference. You could move yeah. them to action.
1: Yeah.
2: So I simply took that same learning and those insights and those values and belief-based relationship skills and thought, if it works there, surely it can work in the nonprofit world. So it was really a leap and a prayer.
1: We're on with Tammy Zonker. She's a professional fundraiser, and her new book is called Calling All Heroes here on Caring for KC. And Tammy, I mean, you are on all types of mediums all over the place. And in Kansas City, this is an old stat, but I believe there are over 8,000 nonprofit organizations in our metropolitan area. Okay. And we have about a population of 2.5 million people. So there's a lot of mouths to feed, right? And
2: yeah,
1: you have now seen the evolution of fundraising. And maybe there's a de-evolution of fundraising, too, that goes along with it. Maybe it goes both ways. What is the most what is the number one thing you've seen change since you first started 30 years ago? What is so diametrically different now than it was when you first started?
2: Well, I know this is true in your life. It's true in my life. It's true in this sector. And that is, to quote Dr. Maya Angelou, when you know better, you do better. And, you know, old school fundraising, best practice, in truth, in hindsight, was transactional. If you get this gift, you get this kind of recognition. If you sponsor this at this level, you'll get this many tickets and your logo placed here and here and here for people to see. And that was best practice.
1: Yeah.
2: Like, we were trained that way.
1: Yeah.
2: And it worked. But, you know, with the passage of time and really the essence of what philanthropy is, or, you know, philanthropic giving or charitable giving, it really is the love of mankind. And so there's a natural tension between engaging people who are giving because of beliefs and values and love, and now treating them as a transaction. And in some cases, donors actually beginning to feel like ATMs.
1: Wow. Wow. You know, there is definitely a tension in that, because I think we always want to, that's always our default, right? We have to figure out, you know, the transaction, or what's in it for me. If I give you this, what do I get in return? And it's so easy to fall back into those habits. What do you teach people about that, so that they don't fall back into those habits?
2: Yeah. Well, you know, where the sector's going and where this book ultimately leads is what I call human-centered fundraising. And so human-centered fundraising is just what the name implies, right? It's focused on the people. And even if you're engaging, you know, a corporation, there are people with beliefs and values who are behind those decisions, those investment options. And so what we're teaching is a process that's really centered on six key principles. One being empathy, right? Putting yourself in that person's shoes, asking questions, being curious, and understanding truly what are their beliefs and values? What are their goals? What's their life story? You know, oftentimes we are giving because of our own lived experience.
1: Yeah.
2: Whether we were traumatized or harmed or made fun of or picked on or didn't have the opportunities that others had. Like, it's important to know their lived experience, because philanthropy flows through that lens.
1: Yeah. Yeah.
2: And so the first core principle in human-centered fundraising is empathy, centering the needs and perspectives and lived experiences of all the, and I'm, this is an old school world, which sounds kind of transactional, but all the stakeholders.
1: Sure.
2: What I would prefer to say is just all the people involved, all the people in your community, donors, program participants, board members, volunteers, staff, foundations, corporations, like everybody, everyone. So empathy. The second of those six principles of human-centered fundraising is equity and inclusion, right?
1: Uh-oh, clutch the pearls. what are we doing?
2: You know,
1: stop it, Tammy. You know, bad things happen when you mention that. Mm-hmm. Okay, go on.
2: Yes, please. And you know, this is one of my big soapboxes.
1: I know.
2: This, without a world without equity and inclusion, is not good.
1: Yeah.
2: When we talk about beliefs and values and centering what is good in this world, what is just in this world, it must be centered in equity and inclusion. And, you know, part of the challenge that we face in the nonprofit sector is that we face power dynamics every single day, whether they are the power dynamics of a political system, a particular political point of view that suddenly has so many well-meaning, good organizations that are doing good work scrub their websites and their brochures of this this DEI language so that they don't get defunded. And so we've acquiesced to that power dynamic. And even before this, we often acquiesced in that, in a donor interaction, like when we work with major donors, we gave away our power instead of having a curious conversation and coming from an empathy and equity and inclusion point of view. When a donor said, and I know you've heard this story, I was chief philanthropy officer at the Children's Center in the heart of Detroit, working with about 7,500 children and families who were experiencing poverty and trauma, much of it rooted in generational poverty, institutional racism. Like, right? That's part of the Detroit story and the story of so many cities.
1: Sure.
2: Dare I say every city, it's
1: every
2: to some
1: city.
2: Degree.
1: Every urban area, yeah.
2: Yeah. And there were, I encountered donors who were very generous, who had beliefs and values that all children should have opportunity and be, you know, and heal from trauma, and yet were not aware of their own bias. Mm-hmm. So we as fundraisers, we have a choice whether we are going to kind of ignore that tension when a donor doesn't understand their own bias, their own, well, their own racism.
1: Yeah.
2: Right? I mean, that, let's just name it. When they don't recognize that, we will either step into that and have a conversation. Like, that's so interesting that you would say that. Say more. What leads you to believe that about that particular community? Or, well, that's interesting. Tell me more about where you first formulated that point of view. Right? So with empathy, not making them wrong, but to lean in and ask more questions and then to guide, to educate. Well, it's interesting you say that because I've heard that from several of our donors, perhaps even many of our donors. But you know what? Here's what I've learned about the children and the families that we served. Here's what I've learned about the East Side or the West Side of Detroit. And so it's our opportunity. Are we going to step into it and help course correct and educate? Or are we going to say, I don't want to risk offending this donor. I don't want to risk losing their support. We need those dollars. And so I'm just going to pretend I didn't hear that.
1: Yeah.
2: So when I say that one of the six principles of human-centered fundraising is both empathy and equity and inclusion, that's what I'm talking about.
1: Yeah. I think there's a good understanding of what it means, because it's not all about race too.
2: Right.
1: That's the thing.
2: Absolutely.
1: That we miss, we make it about race. It's not just about race. It's about race. It's about men. It's about women. It's about people who struggle with some disability, you know, people who are neurodivergent. I mean, there's a whole litany of things that fall under those categories. And so I have to ask you, Tammy, you couldn't have written about this if you didn't execute this in your own life, in your own work as a fundraiser. So you've seen it work. You've leaned into this and you've gotten these donors to go, oh, wow, okay. I had never considered that. Or is that kind of how it goes? Like when they have that aha moment, have you seen the aha moment in front of you?
2: I have seen the aha moment more often than I've seen the, oh, you know, but yes, some donors do choose like, oh, maybe this isn't what I'm aligned with. Maybe this is not a reflection of my beliefs and values. And I had a conversation with my CEO, Deborah, and you met Deborah.
1: Yes. Yeah.
2: Beautiful, lovely human. She's retired since we were at that breakfast all those years ago. but she said to me, we were launching an initiative around equity, it was so powerful. And she said, Tammy, but what if we lose donors? What if we lose our top supporters? What if some of our corporate partners go away? And I said, do you believe this is the right thing to do for Detroit children? She said, absolutely, 100%. I said, well, if they don't, they're not our people.
1: Wow. And there it is. And simple as and that, when, right?
2: Yes. Yes, Darren. It is in my book that it is as simple as that. And there are risks associated. But I think, again, it's based in our truth. And if we really believe in our mission and our values and our work doesn't reflect those, then we're doing a disservice to our mission and certainly to the people that we serve and even to our staff, to our volunteers, to everyone in the ecosystem of our organization. And I have to believe, and I've seen this as well, Darren, you probably have too. Supporters want to belong to something that is big and brave and bold and bigger than themselves. They want to belong to something bigger than themselves. And so when we have the courage to put a stake in the ground or draw a proverbial line in the sand, line in the sand, we'll attract more than we lose.
1: Because there's a certain amount of bravery too that those people get to lean into. It's some courage that, courageousness is an attraction. You know, I'm attracted to people that are courageous. Like, wow, you did this. I want some of that. whatever you have, I want that because I would have never done that. And until you have people modeling that and seeing that, you will have the former of what you were talking about before. We're on with Tammy Zonker. She is an author, a fundraiser extraordinaire. She's written a book called Calling All Heroes. And this is about being a human while you're fundraising and saying it's okay to bring humanity into this work. We've got about 7-8 minutes left. And with that, I want to tell a story real quick. And I'm going to let you get back to your points. And I'll take a minute. So Tammy, after I met Tammy, we started our relationship. She invites me to Detroit and we have Detroit in common because I spent the early 90s in Detroit, still have friends there. And she invites me to this breakfast for the children's place. And she sat me next to at a table and I'm sitting next to the Ford family. I was like, what is happening? What's going on? You know, and I was like, I don't belong here. But she sat me right there at the front table. So that's also something I will always treasure because I got to know a couple of those people at the table.
2: They loved you, Darren.
1: Yeah. So this breakfast happens and it started at like a 7 o'clock coffee time. And then 7:30, we were in the room and then we were out by 8:30. And my friends, anyone within the sound of my voice, I think you raised over $400,000 in an hour.
2: Yes.
1: And I remember hanging out with you afterwards and I was like, this doesn't happen on planet Earth, but it's you though, Tammy. It's the connection that you have with the people, because as I'm talking to the people at the table, they love you too. This is not a transaction. These people are bought into this cause, but it's because of you and you showing them what this is really about. So I just wanted to tell that story because I've seen it in real time, what you're talking about. And I don't know, this book was probably birthed in you way back then, but you were already doing that.
2: Well, it was amazing to have you there at that Power of Possibilities breakfast. And as I'm reflecting on it, the day of, we raised well over 400,000. But in the weeks that followed, that event actually raised well over $500,000 in the end.
1: Wow. Yeah.
2: And here's the thing. It wasn't me. Yes, I was accountable for building those relationships, just like every fundraiser who might be listening to this, or every board member, or every pastor or CEO, like whoever steps into that role, we help build those relationships. Yeah. But what we really are, we're the conduit between people who want to make a difference, their beliefs, their values, their identity. And we're just showing them a pathway in which they can express that in a way that makes a meaningful and measurable difference. We're inviting them into our big, hairy, audacious goals, our dream for these communities, for our friends and our neighbors. We're inviting them to be a part of that. And that is the blessing and the joy. And it's exhausting.
1: Yes. Yes,
2: and,
1: it is.
2: And just to your point, it does take all of us to make this happen. And I think that's the real message of calling all heroes. Yes, it takes the generosity of donors. Equally, it takes the wisdom of community. And so part of this is also looking at who is at the table, who has not been invited to the table, whose voice is not centered. How can we all come together and bring what we have in abundance, whether it's wisdom, whether it's financial support, the shared beliefs and values, the shared commitment to care for, fill in the blank, children, seniors, animals, neurodiverse people, like whomever.
1: Yeah.
2: We together, we can come together, and it takes all of us, and one of us, a donor, is not higher than a program participant. A board member is not higher than a staff member, right? Equity, inclusion, empathy, collaboration, right? It takes all of this, and it takes all of us coming together to really make lasting change. And that's what this book is about. And it's very practical. Like these 7 steps, this how-to, consider these questions. You know, I'm a very practical Midwestern lady.
1: Yes, you are. Yes, you are. Tammy Zonker's on with us. As we close our final minutes together, I know that you got to 2 of your points in the book, but I want you to go through quickly what the other ones were so people can hear that. And then we're going to ask where people can find the book.
2: Oh, fantastic. All right. So we talked about empathy. We talked about equity and inclusion, mm-hmm. collaboration and co-creation. Again, making certain everyone has a voice and all voices matter. Transparency. And that is about telling the truth. It's about talking when things aren't going right and what we're learning from them. It's about holistic impact,
1: okay.
2: measurement, and not just what the board thinks should be measured, but what the community thinks is valuable as being measured. And as fundraisers, you know, of course, we are always measured on how much money did you raise? Did you meet your goal or exceed your goal? And that is important, but so is, are you retaining your donors? Are they coming back year after year? Are you taking care of people, right? There's more to measure than just the money. There's relationships to measure. So holistic impact is the 5th principle. And the 6th principle is continuous learning and iteration. You know, just as we started this conversation, Darren, how old school fundraising was unintentionally transactional, and we're moving to more human-centered fundraising, that's because we're continually willing to look at ourselves to say, what's not working? What's broken? What's missing? How can we evolve this? How can we iterate? And the iteration, the evolution, I hope it's never complete, because then we've stopped trying. We've stopped, like we've stopped progressing. And I don't know about you. Actually, I do know about you. Like, we're never going to stop.
1: No.
2: Trying to get better and make a bigger difference.
1: Someone, I heard someone say something before that has stuck with me, and I don't know who this quote is from, but it said, if you're not getting better, you're getting worse. All right. So, so Tammy, as we close today, how can people get their hands on this book? I tell you, if you are a development person, if you are a fundraiser, you need to put your face in this book. You need to follow Tammy wherever she is. She will change your life, your perspective on fundraising. So Tammy, tell us where we can find Calling All Heroes.
2: Thanks, Darren. Calling All Heroes can be found at your favorite book outlets, whether it's Amazon or Barnes & Noble. But if you want to just read more about the book, you can also go to callingallheroesbook.com and read all about it and see some of the pre-reader endorsements, what others have had to say about it.
1: Yeah, I read it, and a lot of people have a lot of good things to say about it. I didn't doubt that at all. Tammy, also, before we go, where can people follow you on social? How can they find you in your other spaces?
2: Yeah. So definitely invite me to connect with you on LinkedIn. I'm pretty sure I'm the only Tammy Zonker, Zonker. Of course, on LinkedIn, you can also sign up for my Scaling Major Gifts newsletter. 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
1: It is excellent. All of her content is excellent. Tammy Zonker, professional fundraiser extraordinaire, now an author. 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Tammy, I'm so happy for you, and I love you, and thank you for being in my life. I've learned so much from you. You're one of those people that has been a life changer, especially in the last 10 or 15 years of my life. And I'm just blessed to know you. Thank you. Thank you for coming
2: on. Thank you, Darren Story. I'm blessed to know you as well.
1: All right. That's all the time we have today for Caring for KC. As remember, as always, be kind to one another, love one another until we meet again. God bless you.
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2: 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Just play the game one way. You hit a ball in the gap, run. Boom, coming in hot.
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12: You know, one of the weirder things I've seen on social media lately is parents feeding their babies butter, like whole sticks of butter. They swear that it helps them feel fuller after meals and get a good night's sleep, among other things. There's actually something to this. You know, butter is full of fat, which a rapidly growing infant needs, but eating butter all the time results in, quote, boxing out other important nutrients they need as well. Spokesperson for the Academy of Nutrition and Dietetics told us she recommends half a teaspoon to a teaspoon melted and then added to a puree. Or as they get older, you can drizzle oil or melted butter over cooked vegetables, she told us. We never say just give butter by itself, and it's not the only source of fat she would recommend. Avocados, hummus, fish, they are great sources of fat as well. And also great foods to introduce. I'm Dr. Sanjay Gupta, helping you live a better life.
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18: 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The drama and those little details only locals would appreciate. 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
5: Every episode, Becca is unpacking the biggest moments. The

0: to have friends on the show, because then we can just, you know, be that and still have a great conversation. I don't have to be real formal. I met her 10 years ago at a fundraising conference, the Professional Fundraisers Conference in Boston. And she changed my life, kind of about how I viewed fundraising. And her name is Tammy Zonker. She has a new book out called Calling All Heroes. And Tammy has raised literally millions of dollars, almost a half a billion, if not over half a billion now. And Tammy, welcome to my program. It's been long overdue. How are you?
1: I'm well, and I'm so happy to talk with you, Darren. I mean, it's been too long since we've caught up with one another.
0: I know. So, Tammy, I'd really like to, because I have a couple of stories around you, but I don't want to monopolize it, because I'm going to tell the story about the breakfast you invited me to, because that was insane. But kind of tell people, if you could give people a little bit of your story, your background, just to set all this up.
1: Oh, wow. So I started my career as a professional fundraiser almost 30 years ago.
0: Wow.
1: And it was after spending, I'm going to date myself, which is
0: that's okay.
1: not smart, but I'm going to do it. I had spent like 10 years in high-tech consulting, like in the IBM world, in the Xerox computer consulting world. And they sent their practice directors through this course, you know, the Stephen Covey, 7 Habits of Highly Effective People.
0: Oh, yeah.
1: Back when it was in person and it was 5 full days. And the first exercise on the last day of that course was to visualize your 80th birthday party.
0: Really?
1: Who was there?
0: Oh.
1: What are they saying about you? What are they acknowledging you for? And Darren, you know, what I realized in that exercise was that other than my faith and my family, what I loved the most about my life was my volunteer work with nonprofits, wow, women's and children's causes specifically.
0: Yeah.
1: And so that was a big light bulb moment. I went back to the Indiana University School of Fundraising, went through their certification program, and I went out to try and find a path in the nonprofit world. That's where it all started.
0: Did you know you could raise money? Is that something that you saw in your consulting work that led you to believe you could do this?
1: No. But what I saw out of that work as a tech consultant is that if you could center on people's beliefs and values and help them solve problems or achieve things that were near and dear to their hearts, you could make a difference. You could move them to action.
0: Yeah.
1: So I simply took that same learning and those insights and those values and belief-based relationship skills and thought, if it works there, surely it can work in the nonprofit world. So it was really a leap and a prayer.
0: We're on with Tammy Zonker. She's a professional fundraiser, and her new book is called Calling All Heroes, here on Caring for KC. And Tammy, I mean, you are on all types of mediums all over the place. And in Kansas City, this is an old stat, but I believe there are over 8,000 nonprofit organizations in our metropolitan area. Okay. And we have about a population of 2.5 million people. So there's a lot of mouths to feed, right? And you have now seen the evolution of fundraising. And maybe there's a de-evolution of fundraising too that goes along with it. Maybe it goes both ways. What is the most, what is the number one thing you've seen change since you first started 30 years ago? What is so diametrically different now than it was when you first started?
1: Well, I know this is true in your life. It's true in my life. It's true in this sector. And that is, to quote Dr. Maya Angelou, when you know better, you do better.
0: Yeah.
1: And, you know, old school fundraising, best practice, in truth, in hindsight, was transactional.
0: Mm.
1: If you get this gift, you get this kind of recognition. If you sponsor this at this level,

0: level, you'll get this many tickets and your logo placed here and here and here for people to see. And that was best practice.
1: Yeah.
0: Like, we were trained that way.
1: Yeah.
0: And it worked. But, you know, with the passage of time and really the essence of what philanthropy is, or, you know, philanthropic giving or charitable giving, it really is the love of mankind. And so there's a natural tension between engaging people who are giving because of beliefs and values and love, and now treating them as a transaction. And in some cases, donors actually beginning to feel like ATMs.
1: Wow. Wow. You know, there is definitely a tension in that, because I think we always want to, that's always our default, right? We have to figure out, you know, the transaction, or what's in it for me. If I give you this, what do I get in return? And it's so easy to fall back into those habits. What do you teach people about that so that they don't fall back into those habits?
0: Yeah. Well, you know, where the sector's going and where this book ultimately leads is what I call human-centered fundraising. And so human-centered fundraising is just what the name implies, right? It's focused on the people. And even if you're engaging, you know, a corporation, there are people with beliefs and values who are behind those decisions, those investment options. And so what we're teaching is a process that's really centered on six key principles. One being empathy, right? Putting yourself in that person's shoes, asking questions, being curious, and understanding truly what are their beliefs and values. What are their goals? What's their life story? You know, oftentimes we are giving because of our own lived experience.
1: Yeah.
0: Whether we were traumatized or harmed or made fun of or picked on or didn't have the opportunities that others had. Like, it's important to know their lived experience, because philanthropy flows through that lens.
1: Yeah. Yeah.
0: And so the first core principle in human-centered fundraising is empathy, centering the needs and perspectives and lived experiences of all the, and I mean, this is an old school world, which sounds kind of transactional, but all the stakeholders.
1: Sure.
0: What I would prefer to say is just all the people involved, all the people in your community, donors, program participants, board members, volunteers, staff, foundations, corporations, like everybody, everyone. So empathy. The second of those six principles of human-centered fundraising is equity and inclusion, right?
1: Uh-oh, clutch the pearls. what are we doing?
0: You know,
1: oh, stop it, Tammy. You know, bad things happen when you mention that.
0: Mm-hmm.
1: Okay, go on.
0: Yes, please. And you know, this is one of my big soapboxes.
1: I know.
0: A world without equity and inclusion is not good.
1: Yeah.
0: When we talk about beliefs and values and centering what is good in this world, what is just in this world, it must be centered in equity and inclusion. And, you know, part of the challenge that we face in the nonprofit sector is that we face power dynamics every single day, whether they are the power dynamics of a political system, a particular political point of view that suddenly has so many well-meaning, good organizations that are doing good work scrub their websites and their brochures of this DEI language so that they don't get defunded. And so we've acquiesced to that power dynamic. And even before this, we often acquiesced in a donor interaction, like when we work with major donors. We gave away our power instead of having a curious conversation and coming from an empathy and equity and inclusion point of view. When a donor said, and I know you've heard this story, I was chief philanthropy officer at the Children's Center in the heart of Detroit, working with about 7,500 children and families who were experiencing poverty and trauma, much of it rooted in generational poverty, institutional racism, like, right? That's part of the Detroit story and the story of so many cities.
1: Sure.
0: Dare I say every city, it's every to some city. Degree.
1: Every urban area, yeah.
0: Yeah. And there were, I encountered donors who were very generous, who had beliefs and values that all children should have opportunity and be, you know, and heal from trauma. And yet were not aware of their own bias. Mm-hmm. So we as fundraisers, we have a choice whether we are going to kind of ignore that tension when a donor doesn't understand their own bias, their own, well, their own racism.
1: Yeah.
0: Right? I mean, that, let's just name it. When they don't recognize that, we will either step into that and have a conversation. Like, that's so interesting that you would say that. Say more. What leads you to believe that about that particular community? Or, well, that's interesting. Tell me more about where you first formulated that point of view, right? So with empathy, not making them wrong, but to lean in and ask more questions, and then to guide, to educate. Well, it's interesting you say that, because I've heard that from several of our donors, perhaps even many of our donors. But you know what? Here's what I've learned about the children and the families that we served. Here's what I've learned about the East Side or the West Side of Detroit. And so it's our opportunity. Are we going to step into it and help course correct and educate? Or are we going to say, I don't want to risk offending this donor. I don't want to risk losing their support. We need those dollars. And so I'm just going to pretend I didn't hear that.
1: Yeah.
0: So when I say that one of the six principles of human-centered fundraising is both empathy and equity and inclusion, that's what I'm talking about.
1: Yeah. I think there's just not a good understanding of what it means, because it's not all about race too.
0: Right.
1: That's the thing.
0: Absolutely.
1: That we miss, we make it about race. It's not just about race. It's about race. It's about men. It's about women. It's about people who struggle with some disability, you know, people who are neurodivergent. I mean, there's a whole litany of things that fall under those categories. And so I have to ask you, Tammy, you couldn't have written about this if you didn't execute this in your own life, in your own work as a fundraiser. So you've seen it work. You've leaned into this and you've gotten these donors to go, oh, wow, okay, I had never considered that. Or is that kind of how it goes? Like, when they have that aha moment, have you seen the aha moment in front of you?
0: I have seen the aha moment more often than I've seen the, oh, you know. But yes, some donors do choose, like, oh, maybe this isn't what I'm aligned with. Maybe this is not a reflection of my beliefs and values. And I had a conversation with my CEO, Deborah. And you met Deborah.
1: Yes. Yeah.
0: Beautiful, lovely human. She's retired since we were at that breakfast.
1: Oh, really? Okay.
0: All those years ago. But she said to me, we were launching an initiative around equity, it was so powerful. And she said, Tammy, but what if we lose donors? What if we lose our top supporters? What if some of our corporate partners go away? And I said, do you believe this is the right thing to do for Detroit Children? She said, absolutely, 100%. I said, well, if they don't, they're not our people.
1: Wow. And there it is.
0: And
1: simple as
0: and
1: that, right?
0: Yes. Yes, Darren, it is in my book, that it is as simple as that. And there are risks associated, but I think, again, it's based in our truth. And if we really believe in our mission and our values, and our work doesn't reflect those, then we're doing a disservice to our mission and certainly to the people that we serve, and even to our staff, to our volunteers, to everyone in the ecosystem of our organization. And I have to believe, and I've seen this as well, Darren, you probably have too. Supporters want to belong to something that is big and brave and bold and bigger than themselves. They want to belong to something bigger than themselves. And so when we have the courage to put a stake in the ground or draw a proverbial line in the sand, we'll attract more than we lose.
1: Because there's a certain amount of bravery too that those people get to lean into. It's some courage that, courageousness is an attraction. You know, I'm attracted to people that are courageous. Like, wow, you did this. I want some of that. whatever you have, I want that, because I would have never done that. And until you have people modeling that and seeing that, you will have the former of what you were talking about before. We're on with Tammy Zonker. She is an author, a fundraiser extraordinaire. She's written a book called Calling All Heroes. And this is about being a human while you're fundraising and saying it's okay to bring humanity into this work. We've got about 7-8 minutes left. And with that, I want to tell a story real quick. And I'm going to let you get back to your points. And I'll take a minute. So Tammy, after I met Tammy, we started our relationship. She invites me to Detroit, and we have Detroit in common because I spent the early 90s in Detroit, still have friends there. And she invites me to this breakfast for the children's place. And she sat me next to at a table, and I'm sitting next to the Ford family. I was like, what is happening? What's going on? You know, and I was like, I don't belong here. But she sat me right there at the front table. So that's also something I will always treasure, because I got to know a couple of those people at the table.
0: They loved you, Darren.
1: Yeah. So this breakfast happens, and it started at like a 7 o'clock coffee time, and then 7:30 we were in the room, and then we were out by 8:30. And my friends, anyone within the sound of my voice, I think you raised over $400,000 in an hour.
0: Yes.
1: And I remember hanging out with you afterwards, and I was like, this doesn't happen on planet Earth, but it's you though, Tammy. It's the connection that you have with the people, because as I'm talking to the people at the table, they love you too. This is not a transaction. These people are bought into this cause, but it's because of you and you showing them what this is really about. So I just wanted to tell that story because I've seen it in real time, what you're talking about. And I don't know, this book was probably birthed in you way back then, but you were already doing that.
0: Well, it was amazing to have you there at that Power of Possibilities breakfast. And as I'm reflecting on it, the day of, we raised well over 400,000. But in the weeks that followed, that event actually raised well over $500,000.
1: Wow.
0: In the end.
1: Wow.
0: Yeah. And here's the thing. It wasn't me. Yes, I was accountable for building those relationships, just like every fundraiser who might be listening to this, or every board member, or every pastor or CEO, like whoever steps into that role, we help build those relationships. Yeah. But what we really are, we're the conduit between people who want to make a difference, their beliefs, their values, their identity. And we're just showing them a pathway in which they can express that in a way that makes a meaningful and measurable difference. We're inviting them into our big, hairy, audacious goals, our dream for these communities, for our friends and our neighbors. We're inviting them to be a part of that. And that is the blessing and the joy. And it's exhausting.
1: Yes. Yes, it is.
0: And just to your point, it does take all of us to make this happen. And I think that's the real message of Calling All Heroes. Yes, it takes the generosity of donors. Equally, it takes the wisdom of community. And so part of this is also looking at who is at the table, Who has not been invited to the table? Whose voice is not centered? How can we all come together and bring what we have in abundance, whether it's wisdom, whether it's financial support, the shared beliefs and values, the shared commitment to care for, fill in the blank, children, seniors, animals, neurodiverse people, like whomever.
1: Yeah.
0: We together, we can come together, and it takes all of us, and one of us, a donor, is not higher than a program participant. A board member is not higher than a staff member, right? Equity, inclusion, empathy, collaboration, right? It takes all of this, and it takes all of us coming together to really make lasting change. And that's what this book is about. And it's very practical. Like these seven steps, this how-to, consider these questions. You know, I'm a very practical Midwestern lady.
1: Yes, you are. Yes, you are. Tammy Zonker's on with us. As we close our final minutes together, I know that you got to two of your points in the book, but I want you to go through quickly what the other ones were so people can hear that. And then we're going to ask where people can find the book.
0: Oh, fantastic. All right. So we talked about empathy. We talked about equity and inclusion, mm-hmm. collaboration and co-creation. Again, making certain everyone has a voice and all voices matter. Transparency. And that is about telling the truth. It's about talking when things aren't going right and what we're learning from them. It's about holistic impact,
1: okay.
0: measurement, and not just what the board thinks should be measured, but what the community thinks is valuable as being measured. And as fundraisers, you know, of course, we are always measured on how much money did you raise? Did you meet your goal or exceed your goal? And that is important, but so is, are you retaining your donors? Are they coming back year after year? Are you taking care of people, right? There's more to measure than just the money. There's relationships to measure. So holistic impact is the fifth principle. And the sixth principle is continuous learning and iteration. You know, just as we started this conversation, Darren, how old school fundraising was unintentionally transactional, and we're moving to more human-centered fundraising, that's because we're continually willing to look at ourselves to say, what's not working? What's broken? What's missing? How can we evolve this? How can we iterate? And the iteration, the evolution, I hope it's never complete, because then we've stopped trying. We've stopped, like we've stopped progressing. And I don't know about you. Actually, I do know about you. Like, we're never going to stop. No. Trying to get better and make a bigger difference.
1: Someone, I heard someone say something before that has stuck with me, and I don't know who this quote is from, but it said, if you're not getting better, you're getting worse. All right. So, so Tammy, as we close today, how can people get their hands on this book? I tell you, if you are a development person, if you are a fundraiser, you need to put your face in this book. You need to follow Tammy wherever she is. She will change your life, your perspective on fundraising. So Tammy, tell us where we can find Calling All Heroes.
0: Thanks, Darren. 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
1: Yeah, I read it, and a lot of people have a lot of good things to say about it. I didn't doubt that at all. Tammy, also, before we go, where can people follow you on social? How can they find you in your other spaces?
0: Yeah, so definitely invite me to connect with you on LinkedIn. I'm pretty sure I'm the only Tammy Zonker, Zonker. 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
1: 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Tammy, I'm so happy for you, and I love you, and thank you for being in my life. I've learned so much from you. You're one of those people that has been a life changer, especially in the last 10 or 15 years of my life, and I'm just blessed to know you. Thank you. Thank you for coming.
0: Thank you, Darren Story. I'm blessed to know you as well.
1: All right. That's all the time we have today for Caring for Casey. As remember, as always, be kind to one another, love one another until we meet again. God bless you.
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0: Soulja Boy. 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
1: 13th. 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
15: When it comes to the myriad reasons people don't get enough exercise, psychologist Diana Hill has heard them all. She's the author of a new book with a great title, I Know I Should Exercise, But. On a recent episode of my podcast, Chasing Life, Hill told me the number one reason people don't exercise is because they don't feel like they have enough time. She told us that she encourages people she works with to shift from an either-or mindset to a both-and mindset. Hill herself uses time at her son's baseball game to walk around the field cheering him on instead of sitting on the sidelines. She also recommends setting up your space at home, at work, in the car to facilitate movement. So every night before I go to bed, I lay out my workout clothes next to my bathroom sink so they are waiting there for me as a good reminder. I'm Dr. Sanjay Gupta, helping you live a better life.
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0: Good morning and happy Mother's Day. My name is Darren Story. This is Sunday Inspirations. That's right. Right here on Power 105.1. It is Mother's Day. And thank God for all the mothers. My mother has gone on to glory. Oh, but she still lives in my heart. And for those of you who have a mother still on this earth in front of you, you make sure you do something nice. Tell her you love her. Take her out to get something to eat. And don't just do it today. Do it often. There is nothing that compares to a mother's love. All right? Other than the love that God has for us. But a mother's love, I think that God's love for us, he kind of instilled that in mothers. You know? I'm going to tell you about a woman named Rizpah a little later on in the program. Someone that we don't talk about a whole lot. She was a mother. And she, tell you her story later. More music's on the way. It's Power 105.1, Sunday Inspirations.
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1: 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Gotta be in it to win it. 0-20.
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12: You know, one of the weirder things I've seen on social media lately is parents feeding their babies butter, like whole sticks of butter. They swear that it helps them feel fuller after meals and get a good night's sleep, among other things. There's actually something to this. You know, butter is full of fat, which a rapidly growing infant needs, but eating butter all the time results in, quote, boxing out other important nutrients they need as well. Spokesperson for the Academy of Nutrition and Dietetics told us she recommends half a teaspoon to a teaspoon melted and then added to a puree. Or as they get older, you can drizzle oil or melted butter over cooked vegetables, she told us. We never say just give butter by itself, and it's not the only source of fat she would recommend. Avocados, hummus, fish, they are great sources of fat as well. And also, great foods to introduce. I'm Dr. Sanjay Gupta, helping you live a better life.
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1: Kansas City Real Talk. Mother's Day can be beautiful for some and difficult for others. 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

0: 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Good morning. I'm Darren Story. And we are in the middle of Mother's Day, or just the beginning of Mother's Day. I want to tell you about the Ivanhoe Neighborhood Council. 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
9: You know, one of the weirder things I've seen on social media lately is parents feeding their babies butter, like whole sticks of butter. They swear that it helps them feel fuller after meals and get a good night's sleep, among other things. There's actually something to this. You know, butter is full of fat, which a rapidly growing infant needs, but eating butter all the time results in, quote, boxing out other important nutrients they need as well. Spokesperson for the Academy of Nutrition and Dietetics told us she recommends half a teaspoon to a teaspoon melted and then added to a puree. Or as they get older, you can drizzle oil or melted butter over cooked vegetables, she told us. We never say just give butter by itself, and it's not the only source of fat she would recommend. Avocados, hummus, fish, they are great sources of fat as well, and also great foods to introduce. I'm Dr. Sanjay Gupta, helping you live a better life.
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She's back. Better than ever, Shea Moore is back. Starting at 5 a.m. right here on Power 105.1 KC's Hip Hop and R&B. She just needed a week to kind of get back in the saddle. Now she's back from 5 a.m. to 10 a.m. Tomorrow morning, here's Fred Hammond. 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

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Happy Mother's Day. Do something nice for your mother. Please tell her I love you. That goes a long way. There was a woman back in the Old Testament, 2 Samuel chapter 21. Her name was Rizpah. She was the daughter of Aiah and was part of a concubine of King Saul, who was terrible, by the way. She was known for her profound devotion and courageous act of grief. So here's the thing. Here's the nutshell. Her children got killed. And then they were basically hung and crucified. And she protected their bodies for 6 months. She laid sackcloth down, laid down, and she stayed up all night long protecting the bodies, the dead bodies of her sons. Eventually, about 6 months went by, and King David just was astounded at this woman and gave them a proper burial, burial with dignity. She was fending off the birds of the air, the fowl of the air, the beast of the ground, just to keep her sons' bodies intact. There's nothing like a mother's love. More music's on the way. It's Power 105.1 Sunday Inspirations.

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17: In recent years, scientists have really dialed up the urgency to understand PFAS, sometimes referred to as forever chemicals because of how long they take to break down. The latest study found these chemicals may be aging men in their 50s and 60s a bit faster than men who are younger or older or women of any age. Experts we talked to said the accumulation of PFAS may lower testosterone levels in men, impair sperm quality, and increase risks of testicular and kidney cancer. Women, it seems, just seem to be able to clear PFAS faster. Now, whether you're a man or a woman, trying to limit your exposure is a great idea. Three ways to do that. Filter your drinking water. 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I'm Dr. Sanjay Gupta, helping you live a better life.
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Happy Mother's Day. Happy Mother's Day. It's Power 105.1 Sunday Inspirations. I am Darren Story on this Mother's Day 2026. Lifting up and giving praise to all the moms out there. The Southside Christian Church Pantry is doing it again on May the 16th starting at noon. It's their monthly food pantry. They give away non-perishable food items, also proteins along with that. They have drawings for gift cards. And also, they have a clothing closet for men, women, and children. Park up on the upper parking lot. They're located at 7304 Cleveland Avenue in Kansas City, Missouri. 7304 Cleveland Avenue in Kansas City, Missouri. They do this every third Saturday of the month. Southside Christian Church Pantry. Doing good work in the community. More music's on the way. 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

0: your boy. 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
17: 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Let me tell you clearly, these videos are scams. They are designed to take your money. Now, a couple things you should keep in mind. If something sounds too good to be true, it probably is. When you look at these videos, if they don't seem natural, if there's something off about them, the audio or the video, it's probably AI generated. And if you come across something that does pique your interest, see if you can find evidence of it from other sources. I promise you this, if I discover something incredible that you need to know about, I'm going to talk about it somewhere that you can easily find, not on some shady social media site. I'm Dr. Sanjay Gupta, helping you live a better life.
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1: 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Just play the game one way. 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
1: 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All right. I'm going to try it like this.

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And all you got to do is send it to me. Now, look, I get a lot of emails. If you don't hear from me, email me again. Okay? It's okay. You cannot bug me. I want to make sure that I take care of you. If it's important to you, it's important to me. Okay? More music's on the way. 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Hello.

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1: Hallelujah. Hallelujah. Let's just take it back a little bit. One, two, three, say. You might as well go ahead and get your dance on.

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Good morning. I'm Darren Story. Just want to send a shout out to all of the folks that attended my brother-in-law's celebration of life yesterday at Lord of Life Lutheran Church in Belton. Kevin Robert Darr, we laid him to rest yesterday, and just an outpouring.

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11: 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The report found a shift from the iPad kid era to now, when parents are actually more interested in real-world adventures and hands-on activities. The Global Trends and Insights lead at Pinterest told us, families are thoughtfully designing childhoods rooted in creativity, intention, and meaningful experiences. One psychologist we spoke to said he sees this as a reflection of parents' desire to build core capacities in their children. Resilience, curiosity, self-regulation, empathy. These things don't grow automatically, but are built through lived experience.

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13: There's something I'd like to talk to you about today, something that's been circulating on the internet that's become a real problem. Deep fake videos of me endorsing products that I've never even heard of and I have no relationship with whatsoever. Let me tell you clearly, these videos are scams. They are designed to take your money. Now, a couple things you should keep in mind. If something sounds too good to be true, it probably is. When you look at these videos, if they don't seem natural, if there's something off about them, the audio or the video, it's probably AI generated. And if you come across something that does pique your interest, see if you can find evidence of it from other sources. I promise you this, if I discover something incredible that you need to know about, I'm going to talk about it somewhere that you can easily find, not on some shady social media site. I'm Dr. Sanjay Gupta, helping you live a better life.
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0: Sunday's May 17th from 2 to 4. St. Andrew's United Methodist Church is doing their bowling fundraiser. 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It's the St. Andrew United Methodist Church bowling fundraiser on Sunday, May 17th. 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
8: A better life with Dr. Sanjay Gupta.
9: We are finally starting to learn more things we can do to keep our brains sharp as we age. A lot of people think crossword puzzles or Sudoku might do the trick, but the science doesn't really bear that out. What one recent study found, though, was that a certain type of brain training seems to have a significant impact on cognition as we get older. It wasn't memory or even problem-solving tasks that moved the needle. It was an interactive computerized game that tested the ability to recognize two separate images in faster and faster sequences. It's what we call a task of divided attention, in which you don't have a conscious strategy on how to improve. That's according to the study's lead author. You're just trying to do the best you can to figure out how to divide your attention. Now, the game in this study was called Double Decision. If you want to find it and try it out yourself. I'm Dr. Sanjay Gupta, helping you live a better life.
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16: You and I have never met, but I'm willing to bet that there is something you would like to do, but you feel like you can't, that it's too hard, that you don't deserve it. A colleague of mine recently told me about this new book called Brave Shift, 30 Mindset Changes to Transform Your Life. It's written by a woman named Michelle Carrer. Carrer says the one thing most people forget when they set a goal is to attach a reason to it. Having that reason is big. Because when you don't want to do something that's necessary to reach your goal, you can go back to your reason to find the motivation you need. Try to frame your goal as something you want to achieve, as opposed to being a bad part of yourself that you want to change. That will make you more likely to succeed, as will asking for help. All of us need it, and it makes people feel good to help you achieve your goals. I'm Dr. Sanjay Gupta, helping you live a better life.
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Power 105.1 Sunday Inspirations. Good morning, I'm Darren Story. On this Mother's Day, hope you are having a fabulous day. Make sure you are getting pampered. Make sure people are taking care of you. Mothers. But I also want to say this too. There are a lot of women that may not have birthed a child that also stand in that gap too. That become mother figures for other people. So when I think about Mother's Day, I also think about, no, this is also about women, just in general. Many women have that capacity to be the person that they may not never be naturally because they had a kid. Teachers, mentors, pouring into people. That's mothering. Pouring into someone else. More music's on the way. 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
12: We are finally starting to learn more things we can do to keep our brains sharp as we age. A lot of people think crossword puzzles or Sudoku might do the trick, but the science doesn't really bear that out. What one recent study found, though, was that a certain type of brain training seems to have a significant impact on cognition as we get older. It wasn't memory or even problem-solving tasks that moved the needle. It was an interactive computerized game that tested the ability to recognize two separate images in faster and faster sequences. It's what we call a task of divided attention, in which you don't have a conscious strategy on how to improve. That's according to the study's lead author. You're just trying to do the best you can to figure out how to divide your attention. Now, the game in this study was called Double Decision. If you want to find it and try it out yourself. I'm Dr. Sanjay Gupta, helping you live a better life.
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The choice of a lawyer is an important decision and should not be based solely upon advertisements.

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Remember, Shea Moore is back 5 a.m. to 10 a.m. on the Shea Moore Morning Show tomorrow morning. And she's going to do what she's always did. I know you miss her. She's back. 5 hours of Shea tomorrow morning. Here's Fred Hammond, Unconditional.

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0: 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Good morning. I'm Darren Story. 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And Cumulus is spelled CUMULUS.com. And I will get it on the show for free, just like I've talked about St. Andrew's, UMC's bowling fundraiser, Southside Christian Church Pantry. Those folks, the Block Party Center for Neighborhoods, all that I've said already. So email me your events, your announcements. I love it. 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

0: Soulja Boy. 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
16: 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One.

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Nothing like a mother's love. 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

0: afternoon to your family. It's the all-new Power 105.1 KC Tip Hop and R&B and Hum of the Shamer Morning Show. Just live holding you down on this Mother's Day. Happy Mother's Day to all the moms out there. On the way, I got Coyle Ray for you, Sizzling K-Dot, and I got Trap Dickey. I'll be
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0: did you have any plans for Mother's Day?
1: 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Actually, I was just going to work Uber.
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1: 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And I promise, since I got this, I will. God worked it out for me.
0: Amen to that. Kim, our Mother's Day.
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1: 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My attorney wrong.
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14: You know, I watched a video the other day about kids getting landlines at home. We haven't had a landline in my house in I can't even tell you how long. But seeing these parents about my age being teleported back to their own childhoods, a simpler time before screens, was really powerful. And as for the kids, they sat and had conversations with their grandparents without multitasking or being distracted by a screen. I thought this was a great way to have kids stay in touch with family members and friends without getting sucked into the smartphone era too young. Of course, you need other people close by to hop on board as well if this is something that's going to work. Perhaps most important, I realized, these relics can be a great conversation starter with your children. You can talk about what it really means to be connected in this day and age. Things have changed a lot. I'm Dr. Sanjay Gupta, helping you live a better life.
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22: 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Mother's Day can be beautiful for some and difficult for others. 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

on the Power 105.1 KC's Hip Hop and R&B at home of the Shaymore Morning Show. It's good on family. How you doing? Just live holding you down on this Mother's Day. Happy Sunday fun day to you, family. I really do hope you enjoy your mom. She is so special. I want to shout out all the moms out there. You know, I don't have any kids. I got a little nephew. But I will say this. A lot of moms out there are sacrificing, making a way when there's no way. And I just want to shout you out, baby. On the way, I got Gunna and Burna Boy for you. J-Don, and I got some Megan Thee Stallion. Power.

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16: There's something I'd like to talk to you about today, something that's been circulating on the internet that's become a real problem. Deep fake videos of me endorsing products that I've never even heard of and I have no relationship with whatsoever. Let me tell you clearly, these videos are scams. They are designed to take your money. Now, a couple things you should keep in mind. If something sounds too good to be true, it probably is. When you look at these videos, if they don't seem natural, if there's something off about them, the audio or the video, it's probably AI generated. And if you come across something that does pique your interest, see if you can find evidence of it from other sources. I promise you this, if I discover something incredible that you need to know about, I'm going to talk about it somewhere that you can easily find, not on some shady social media site. I'm Dr. Sanjay Gupta, helping you live a better life.
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0: just live at the all-new Power 5-1, hanging out with you on your Mother's Day. I'm away, got some T-Pain for you, Baby Keem, and I got a new Mike Will, made a young boy and Chief Keef, but right now it's DJ Khaled.
1: 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Hey, yo, check this out. It's DJ Khaled, and this is my new song, One of Them, featuring Lil Baby and Future. It's your music. Plus.

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17: So-called superagers, they are an enviable segment of the population. People who are older than 80, whose brains function like someone a fraction of their age. It's true, a lot of these people have genetics on their side, but more and more research is bearing out the idea that people who practice good brain health also slow their cognitive decline. Dr. Richard Isaacson, a pioneer in the Alzheimer's space, told us that, quote, his studies have found lifestyle changes including diet, exercise, reducing stress and optimizing sleep, along with managing vascular risk factors with certain medications, can actually help grow brain areas and also reduce telltale signs of Alzheimer's, such as tau tangles and amyloid plaques. What else helps? Staying social, surrounding yourself with family and friends, and maybe even volunteering for a real sense of purpose. I'm Dr. Sanjay Gupta, helping you live a better life.

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1: Who you with?
0: On the couch with my favorite Santa. I was about to, but you convinced us. Should I decorate her walls or log off to Pinterest? Never too late to meditate on emotional.

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Casey said, popping R&B and home of the Shamer Morning Show. Hey, to the family, happy Mother's Day to you. And it looks like Cardi B pulled up to Stefan Diggs Foundation's Mother's Day event. They look so good together. People are hating. A lot of controversy surrounding. Let them do them, okay? That is his baby mama. Speaking of baby mama on the way, got Fantasia for you right now. And Whammy.

0: 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Just live at the all-new Power 105.1, holding you down on your Sunday fun day. Happy Mother's Day to your family. The way you don't go anywhere, I got Kehlani for you, T.I., and I got some Chris Brown.
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14: You and I have never met, but I'm willing to bet that there is something you would like to do, but you feel like you can't, that it's too hard, that you don't deserve it. A colleague of mine recently told me about this new book called Brave Shift, 30 Mindset Changes to Transform Your Life. It's written by a woman named Michelle Carrer. Carrer says the one thing most people forget when they set a goal is to attach a reason to it. Having that reason is big, because when you don't want to do something that's necessary to reach your goal, you can go back to your reason to find the motivation you need. Try to frame your goal as something you want to achieve, as opposed to being a bad part of yourself that you want to change. That will make you more likely to succeed, as will asking for help. All of us need it, and it makes people feel good to help you achieve your goals. I'm Dr. Sanjay.

The choice of a lawyer is an important decision and should not be based solely upon advertisements.

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let's get the party started. 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That's when I knew that your heart was scarring. 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
0: Hi, is this Kim Bonnie?
1: This is she.
0: Kim, congratulations. You are our grand prize
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0: You're welcome. You're a grand prize winner for our

0: Did you have any plans for Mother's Day?
1: No, not at all. Actually, I was just going to work Uber.
0: No, you got to enjoy yourself.
1: I know. And I promise, since I got this, I will. God worked it out for me.
0: Amen to that. Kim, our Mother's Day.
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1: What you deserve, you gon' get it all. 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
9: 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Let me tell you about Pinterest's first parenting trend report. 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The report found a shift from the iPad kid era to now, when parents are actually more interested in real-world adventures and hands-on activities. The Global Trends and Insights lead at Pinterest told us, families are thoughtfully designing childhoods rooted in creativity, intention, and meaningful experiences. One psychologist we spoke to said he sees this as a reflection of parents' desire to build core capacities in their children: resilience, curiosity, self-regulation, empathy. These things don't grow automatically, but are built through lived experience. I'm Dr. Sanjay Gupta, helping you live a better life.
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7: A better life with Dr. Sanjay Gupta.
8: So-called superagers, they are an enviable segment of the population. People who are older than 80, whose brains function like someone a fraction of their age. It's true, a lot of these people have genetics on their side, but more and more research is bearing out the idea that people who practice good brain health also slow their cognitive decline. Dr. Richard Isaacson, a pioneer in the Alzheimer's space, told us that, quote, his studies have found lifestyle changes including diet, exercise, reducing stress and optimizing sleep, along with managing vascular risk factors with certain medications, can actually help grow brain areas and also reduce telltale signs of Alzheimer's, such as tau tangles and amyloid plaques. What else helps? Staying social, surrounding yourself with family and friends, and maybe even volunteering for a real sense of purpose. I'm Dr. Sanjay Gupta, helping you live a better life.
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I am about to call today and make room for my girl Kia Monique. She's going to hold you down until 7. But family, I really do appreciate you rocking with me on your Mother's Day. I love you. Be safe out there. And mamas, enjoy your day, okay? David Banner.

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13: A better life with Dr. Sanjay Gupta.
14: In recent years, scientists have really dialed up the urgency to understand PFAS, sometimes referred to as forever chemicals because of how long they take to break down. The latest study found these chemicals may be aging men in their 50s and 60s a bit faster than men who are younger or older or women of any age. Experts we talked to said the accumulation of PFAS may lower testosterone levels in men, impair sperm quality, and increase risks of testicular and kidney cancer. Women, it seems, just seem to be able to clear PFAS faster. Now, whether you're a man or a woman, trying to limit your exposure is a great idea. Three ways to do that. Filter your drinking water. Don't use non-stick cookware like Teflon, and avoid fast food packaging, which are sometimes coated with these chemicals. I'm Dr. Sanjay Gupta, helping you live a better life.
15: 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A shopping spree? A trip to the spa? 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
21: 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Mother's Day can be beautiful for some and difficult for others. 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

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Casey said Pop and R&B. Kia Monique on this Sunday fun day, wrapping up your weekend on this good old Mother's Day Sunday, too. I saw a post earlier that stated, why isn't Father celebrated like Mother's Day? Well, it's about the atmosphere that you set, sir, so I don't know. Happy Mother's Day to the mothers that set that atmosphere. Tim's, what you need, Power?

0: 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Casey's Hip Hop and R&B, and also home of the Shea Moore Morning Show. Hey, y'all, I'm Kia Monique on your Sunday Funday. Wrapping up your weekend on this Sunday for mothers. Tacos and Tequila's coming back to Kansas City. They'll be at the Legends Field. More details are up next. And I'll be back in about 5 minutes for more music. 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

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Casey's Hip Hop and R&B. Almost forgot he dated Chili and the song was about her. Or was it? I think I heard differently. Anywho, word has it is Chris Brown and Usher are looking for interns to help them out with their tour. I mean, what's the credentials? Because I can be a student. 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

I be in my section, he be in his. 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I'm Mrs. One of One. 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

0: 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She's going into retirement. Girl, I have so much to say, but I won't say it because I really do like Lotto as a rapper. I don't like Lotto as a baby mama, but it happened. 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
1: No, not at all. Actually, I was just going to work Uber.
0: No, you got to enjoy yourself.
1: I know. And I promise, since I got this, I will. God worked it out for me.
0: Amen to that. Kim, our Mother's Day.
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11: A Better Life with Dr. Sanjay Gupta.
12: In recent years, scientists have really dialed up the urgency to understand PFAS, sometimes referred to as forever chemicals because of how long they take to break down. The latest study found these chemicals may be aging men in their 50s and 60s a bit faster than men who are younger or older or women of any age. Experts we talked to said the accumulation of PFAS may lower testosterone levels in men, impair sperm quality, and increase risks of testicular and kidney cancer. Women, it seems, just seem to be able to clear PFAS faster. Now, whether you're a man or a woman, trying to limit your exposure is a great idea. Three ways to do that. 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I'm Dr. Sanjay Gupta, helping you live a better life.
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9: We are finally starting to learn more things we can do to keep our brains sharp as we age. A lot of people think crossword puzzles or Sudoku might do the trick, but the science doesn't really bear that out. What one recent study found, though, was that a certain type of brain training seems to have a significant impact on cognition as we get older. It wasn't memory or even problem-solving tasks that moved the needle. It was an interactive computerized game that tested the ability to recognize two separate images in faster and faster sequences. It's what we call a task of divided attention, in which you don't have a conscious strategy on how to improve. That's according to the study's lead author. You're just trying to do the best you can to figure out how to divide your attention. Now, the game in this study was called Double Decision, if you want to find it and try it out yourself. I'm Dr. Sanjay Gupta, helping you live a better life.
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0: B. Kehlani with Safe on Power 105.1. KC's Hip Hop and R&B, and also home of the Shea Moore Morning Show. Speaking of Cardi B, are y'all tuned into this Stephon Diggs and court case? Yo, him and that girl. Oh my God, it's so ghetto. And I love a good ghetto story. So it's just like listening to a hood novel. I'm here for it too. Keep your week is with Wakia Monique, Power 105.1. 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
0: 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You are our grand prize
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0: You're welcome. You're a grand prize winner for our

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0: 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And I promise this, I got this, I will. God worked it out for me.
1: Amen to that. Kim, our mother's...
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10: A Better Life with Dr. Sanjay Gupta.
11: In recent years, scientists have really dialed up the urgency to understand PFAS, sometimes referred to as forever chemicals because of how long they take to break down. The latest study found these chemicals may be aging men in their 50s and 60s a bit faster than men who are younger or older, or women of any age. Experts we talked to said the accumulation of PFAS may lower testosterone levels in men, impair sperm quality, and increase risks of testicular and kidney cancer. Women, it seems, just seem to be able to clear PFAS faster. Now, whether you're a man or a woman, trying to limit your exposure is a great idea. Three ways to do that. Filter your drinking water. Don't use non-stick cookware like Teflon, and avoid fast food packaging, which are sometimes coated with these chemicals. I'm Dr. Sanjay Gupta, helping you live a better life.
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1: Yeah.
0: Well, now to one of my favorite rappers.
1: Yeah.
0: I mean, can I say that out loud?
1: Yeah.
0: I don't care. It's Future. 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
1: Oh, you know, I just be getting out my body sometimes. It's just matching up to my aesthetics, but you know what I'm saying? My don't even be appreciating it. It's cool.

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1: Who you with?
0: On the couch with my favorite Santa. I was about to, but you convinced us. 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

0: She pushing on in capital letters. She having on P. Chilaga, not Balenciaga. You see what I'm saying?
1: 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Hey, yo, I'm Kia Monique on your Sunday Fun Day, wrapping up your weekend on this beautiful Mother's Day. Anywho, we are less than a month away from the 9th annual Juneteenth parade going down in the historic 18th and Vine District. More details about that is up next. I'll be back in about 5 minutes for more music. 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
11: 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Let me tell you about Pinterest's first parenting trend report. Pinterest is a huge platform. They have 600 million monthly users, 80 billion searches per month. The report found a shift from the iPad kid era to now, when parents are actually more interested in real-world adventures and hands-on activities. The Global Trends and Insights lead at Pinterest told us, families are thoughtfully designing childhoods rooted in creativity, intention, and meaningful experiences. One psychologist we spoke to said he sees this as a reflection of parents' desire to build core capacities in their children: resilience, curiosity, self-regulation, empathy. 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I'm Dr. Sanjay Gupta, helping you live a better life.
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4: 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Mother's Day can be beautiful for some and difficult for others. So whether you're celebrating your mom, being celebrated as a mother yourself, missing your mom, grieving a child, or carrying memories in your heart this weekend, I'm sending you love. 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Happy Mother's Day from the Shea Boy.

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Is it the American Jazz Museum or the Negro Leagues Baseball Museum? 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
1: Kanye West, Travis Scott, Father on Power 105.1, Casey's Hip Hop and R&B. It's also home of the Shea Moore Morning Show. Hey, yo, I'm Kia Monique on your Sunday Funday, wrapping up your weekend and wrapping this thing right on up. So much is going on in this good old month of May. Mother's Day was Cinco de Mayo this past week. Graduations, prom is still going on. Hey, yo, my birthday is in a couple of weeks, Memorial Day. Come on now. I'm already exhausted, but it's okay. I'm going to keep it going. Of course I'm a Gemini. I'ma keep it going. Anywho, make sure you follow us on all social media platforms. That's Power 1051KC. Also find me. My name is Kia Monique 83. 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All right, y'all. 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
8: There's something I'd like to talk to you about today, something that's been circulating on the internet that's become a real problem. 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Let me tell you clearly, these videos are scams. They are designed to take your money. Now, a couple things you should keep in mind. If something sounds too good to be true, it probably is. When you look at these videos, if they don't seem natural, if there's something off about them, the audio or the video, it's probably AI generated. 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I promise you this, if I discover something incredible that you need to know about, I'm going to talk about it somewhere that you can easily find, not on some shady social media site. I'm Dr. Sanjay Gupta, helping you live a better life.
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1: Kansas City Real Talk. Mother's Day can be beautiful for some and difficult for others. So whether you're celebrating your mom, being celebrated as a mother yourself, missing your mom, grieving a child, or carrying memories in your heart this weekend, I'm sending you love. Hold your people close, cherish the moments, and be gentle with yourself. Happy Mother's Day from the Shea Moore Morning Show and Power 105.1.